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1: At one point, we were discussing, it was a hypothetical about, would you get a leg amputated for $10 million? 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

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Ooh, get this. You want a free song.

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Oh, God, it's kind of gross in here.

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0: Hell yeah!

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I mean, duh. 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

1029 The Buzz invites you to honor our military servicemen and women, teachers, and first responders with our national anthem. 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

0: I'm like, I do wish I had a newer house, but then I have friends with a newer house. And I think that's more of a, you think that's going to be awesome because it's new, but the way that new houses are built don't really withstand like how old houses do.
1: No.
0: So
2: I hear you.
0: Yeah. And because my house is, you know, 104, I think.
2: Yeah.
0: And the stuff that's going on with my house, it's like, oh, it's starting to lean and things like that. But I mean, it's 104.
2: Right.
0: So homeownership has its hardships.
2: We're all going to lean at 104.
0: Right. Exactly. But that in particular with the friends in new houses, I'm like, oh man, you guys are having issues that my house will, I don't think ever have, which I feel so thankful for.
2: Yeah. Like a lot of the little bugs that maybe might have happened with construction have been worked out 80 years ago.
0: Yes, exactly.
2: Whereas, for the newer house, you're like, oh, they didn't hook this up right.
1: Yeah.
2: Or this.
1: Well, and there's a lot of stuff that's just little that you wouldn't think of. Like, the wood isn't as good.
0: Yeah.
2: Yeah.
1: Because the forests are just, they're so much younger now. Mm-hmm. And so, yeah, they grow them to grow fast. So it's like little stuff like that, yeah.
2: Text from the 239. Parenting. Being a parent, it's, this person writes, being a parent is hard. I would make the case it's the hardest thing I've had to do in my whole life. It's not that any single day is hard. It's that it never ends. Yeah. And I always thought that my parents were very sure of themselves, and maybe they were, but I doubt it now that I'm older and I have kids and most of my friends have kids. And I know that not all of us are sure of everything.
1: Now, that's true, but I think of all the other ones, you know, like you see the surface of like owning a pool seems awesome, or a boat seems awesome, or a classic car. I don't think there's a lot of pretense to like parenting being always awesome. All you have to do is go to the airport one time in your life and you will see a mom with like two kids and a stroller and you go, well, that looks like it sucks.
2: She looks exhausted.
1: Like, yeah. I don't know how that person's doing that.
2: That's very true. 1-800-947-3979.
3: I think weddings.
2: You think?
3: Fall into this.
1: Yeah.
2: As a wedding goer, wedding.
3: Like a planning one or planning being one. A bride, I guess, is 100%, I don't think, as cracked up as it. It's cracked up to be.
2: Yeah. Isn't as cracked up as it should be cracked as.
1: Yeah.
3: Exactly.
1: Well, if you've done a good job, everybody who goes to the wedding doesn't know how much work went into it.
3: Right.
2: And the only person who knows every little thing that goes wrong is generally the bride and maybe
1: or
2: the maid of honor or
1: yeah.
2: What, yeah. Mm-hmm.
3: But I feel like people are so quick to label people bridezillas or to be like, oh my gosh, she's obsessed with being a bride. Well, it's because there's not that much joy that goes into it. Just from watching my sister, I ask her, how's it going? And she goes, this has been the worst year of my life.
2: I think that's probably pretty common.
3: She's like, I can't wait for the wedding because I hope that I have the feeling that this was all worth it. Because right now,
2: oh no,
3: I don't.
2: It probably feels like a part-time job.
3: Yeah.
2: It comes with a lot of emotional baggage because you have to make decisions that different people don't like.
3: Mm-hmm.
2: There's too many cooks in the stew.
1: Yeah, everybody has an opinion.
2: That wasn't in a lot of cases, different funding is coming from different people, which gives them a sense of ownership.
3: Yeah.
2: And I'm not talking about your.
3: No,
2: I'm talking about weddings in general. It might apply.
3: You're checking the boxes.
1: But it's true,
2: I just remember like my first wedding. I was like, this is not any fun. Like, given the choice by the time the day came, I was excited for the day. But before that, I was like, I wish we had eloped.
3: Mm-hmm. Yeah. Or like distant cousin so and so is going to come. Great. But now they're begging for a plus one. You're like, I barely met you.
2: Right.
3: Why do you? No. Yeah. And then they don't take no for an answer. They're like, well, then I'm not going to be there. And it's like, well, I don't care.
2: Yeah.
3: Don't come.
2: That's fine.
3: It's $100 less I got to spend on dinner.
2: Right. And I don't. Yeah. That's the thing you want to go. I don't know you.
3: Yeah.
1: Yeah. That was one thing that I was so happy with when I got married years ago was one, our family's reasonably small anyway. And we didn't have neither one of us had pressure from parents at that point that much. Because we could easily say, like I would say to my parents, they're like, how many do you want to have? And I go, I don't want anyone at my wedding that I wouldn't recognize if they passed me on a sidewalk.
2: I think it should be a rule. You shouldn't have to invite anyone to anything that you see less often than the gang of greeters at your local Walmart.
1: Yeah.
2: Right?
1: Yeah.
2: Because you recognize those faces.
1: Oh,
2: and you would not invite them.
1: Definitely.
2: Even though you say hi to them every time you see them.
1: Probably,
2: unless you're a jerk.
1: Yeah. I'd rather have them there. I mean, no offense to, you know, your cousin dad or whatever. Like, I know you have like seven of them and you're close to them. But I
2: I wouldn't know them if they walked in the room. Yeah. Like, I don't hang out.
3: Aside from my future husband's, like, family members that I just haven't happened to meet yet, I'm like, will not be introduced to people at my wedding. Oh, nice to meet you. Thanks for coming.
2: Right.
3: What?
2: Yeah.
3: Unless it's family members. But
2: That is a weird thing.
3: Yeah.
2: It is. That happened to me a bunch at my first wedding. Second wedding, I knew everyone because we only invited immediate brothers, sisters, siblings, and stuff like that. And Doug from the Limu Emu commercials.
1: the Emu.
2: And Doug. But no, that happened a bunch. And then I never saw most of them again.
3: Mm-hmm.
2: And that's really weird. Like, if you have a wedding, get the wedding video made and there's people telling you how to live your marriage. I'm like, I don't even know who that person is.
1: Yeah.
2: You know, that's Aunt Sassy. You know, she's a card. Mm-hmm. Did she die? Nope.
1: Yeah, I'm sure.
2: But I haven't seen her in 19 years. What happened to her?
1: Oh, yeah.
2: And not, you know, it's fine, but it's weird. Life. This one, Kelly, you won't like this one. This text. Live music. It sounds awesome every time I think about it. But then I go, and I like it for a while, and then it becomes just loud. People are loud. The band is loud. The prices suck. The parking's stupid. Egos. Other people ruining it. It's wildly overrated.
1: Sometimes. I've been to some shows that I felt that way.
2: Yeah.
1: Usually I like it once I'm there. Like sometimes, like I'm one of those people where if it's a party or a concert or anything, I'm like, oh, man, I don't want to do this. I don't want to go to this tonight. I don't want to hang out with these people or whatever. And then I go and I go, oh, I'm having a blast.
3: Yeah.
1: Like, I'm just a reluctant. I'm reluctant to have fun, I guess.
2: Yeah. And I think with live music, at least for me, it's very circumstantial. Like you could end up next to a crappy group next to you. And all of a sudden a concert you thought you'd love sucks.
3: Yeah.
1: That's definitely
2: and happened. Conversely, you could go to something where you're like, I don't really know this artist, but they just are fun to see live. Yeah. You know.
0: And then also height matters for sure.
2: Oh yeah.
1: I bet it does.
0: And I've got a girlfriend who is, right at 5 feet and going to shows with her. It's, I can tell she's not enjoying it in the same way that I'm able to, because she's looking at the back of shoulder blades the entire time. And I'm like, that sucks. Mm-hmm. I hate when people, and even being tall people will stand in front of me because I don't think they feel as bad.
2: Right.
0: But my view gets blocked so often because of that, and I'm the first to tell a short person, step in front of me, I can see clear over your head.
2: Right.
0: But that would ruin it for me if I was smaller, for sure. But I love live music.
2: Yeah.
0: And if there's somebody near me that's being too much, I just move.
2: Like, right.
0: Yeah. I'll go to a concert and just have the best time ever.
2: Text, at my wedding, my younger brother took it on himself to invite his girlfriend, who he had just started dating, and in which she requested he spend $1,000 on a compatibility test called Love Books. Long story short, they ended up getting married this past year and chose October 3rd for their wedding date. Our anniversary is October 2nd. Hmm. I have to spend the rest of my life not now knowing that it's not just my wedding anniversary weekend. It's always also my brother's. And I low-key hate it. Let's see. I mean, that seems a little petty.
1: Yeah.
2: Not gonna lie.
3: Yeah, getting fussy about the date.
1: Yeah.
2: Like, I mean, it's no one else can get married on the, like, it's not the same day. It's different years.
1: Right. Yeah. I could see the annoyance there if it was happening at the same time. But yeah, yours is old. Nobody cares but you.
2: I mean, don't get me wrong. I get it. You know, sometimes sibling stuff like that, it's like, you're just being annoying.
1: No, for definitely. But, you know, sometimes it works out. They also realized that was a great time of the year to get married.
2: Because
1: it is.
2: Yeah, maybe they did it as tribute.
1: Oh, maybe.
2: Probably not.
1: Yeah, your brother loves you so much. What's wrong with you?
2: Text. Working from home. People think it's awesome. It is not. After the joy of not going anywhere wears off, you realize you're not going anywhere. You get up. Every day is the same. You don't get any of those moments, this person writes. You don't get any of those moments that you would have at work, even if you don't love your coworkers.
1: Yeah.
2: Making fun of someone, a momentary distraction where you talk about the game last night or a movie or whatever else. It's just you and a job you really don't like in your own home, and then you can't escape it.
1: Yeah, I can see that. Because I know that that's a like a beef with a lot of, or at least an issue with a lot of stay at home moms, which I totally get.
2: Miss talking to adults.
1: Yeah. Where it's not that, oh, I mind doing stuff at the house or I mind doing stuff with the kids, but I miss the human interaction mm-hmm. of like adults. Definitely. And I go, yeah, I couldn't do it. Because I know a couple of guys that ended up where their wives had better jobs than they did, so they were stay-at-home dads. And they loved it. But I go, I don't think I could do it. Like, I love my kids, but I have to get out of the house. Like, I just, like, the couple times I did the show from home during the COVID times, it was like, part of it was awesome. Because we'd go into a commercial break, and I didn't have anything to do during the commercial because I was at home. So I'd leave the room, go do laundry, make a cup of coffee, right? And then come back 7 minutes later and go, this is awesome. But after about 3 days of that, then you just feel like, oh, I'm missing out on stuff. I don't get to interact. I don't know what's going on when I'm not on the air. Mm-hmm. I go, oh, this is a bummer, man. Yeah, I don't like this at all.
2: Add in the FOMO, everybody else in the studio.
1: Yeah.
2: I mean, you could hear them, but it's not the same.
1: No, you just feel like you're missing out at that point.
2: The channel's open.
1: Yeah.
2: And you don't want to sit there from your couch, because we all did it at home at one point or another during COVID, and go like, wait, what were you talking about? I couldn't hear you because you were too far from the microphones because we're not on the radio right now. You're like,
1: Yeah. Yeah, I agree with that. Working from home.
2: Yeah. On the way.
1: Looks great.
2: You can keep sending those in. We'll visit that again later on today. Dumber Than the Show Trivia Revisited. We're doing that next. It is the Free Beer and Hot Wing Show. It is 5:37, Nashville's Rock Station, 1029 The Buzz. 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I'm Dagwood. 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And we'll have a replay of yesterday's trivia, like I said, coming up here in just a few minutes. Now it is Take Our Tickets Thursday. We'll be on the road coming up this afternoon. And we're going to be downtown at Tennessee Brew Works. And that's Ewing Avenue. So we're there from 5 until 7. 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
1: 5:43 here at the Buzz. It is Free Beer and Hot Wings. I'm Dagwood. Coming up tonight, kickoff of NFL, week three already. Atlanta and Green Bay. Titans action this weekend will be Sunday. First road game of the season. They'll be at the Giants. Predators on the road tonight, too, for some preseason action at Carolina. Then the same two teams will be back here Saturday for a game at Bridgestone. And then 1 week from tonight at Bridgestone, the Preds will kick off the regular season with Minnesota in town. So hockey season almost here. Free Beer and Hot Wings back on 102.9 The Buzz.
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1: When I first moved to Omaha, it's like I forgot I had teeth. It was like 4 years. And then I'm like, I should get a dentist. And I went to one once, did the cleaning. It took 2 days because I'm a heavy tartar person. And then we moved again.
2: My God, you had a two-day cleaning?
1: Well, not the whole day, Hot Wings. 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
1: 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It was
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0: pretty strong.
1: Let's Go Crazy, Take Me With You, Darling Nikki, When Doves Cry, I Would Die For You, Purple Rain, all on that soundtrack. Amazing. See, now this is one of those ones where you go, oh, can you love a soundtrack and not a movie? The movie's fine, but it's not great.
0: I was gonna say, I've never seen the movie.
1: It's not great.
0: Maitland, have you seen it?
2: Mm-mm.
0: Kelly, have you seen it?
2: I haven't, no.
1: But the soundtrack is amazing. Might be his best album. Written for the movie, though.
2: Yeah, I had a hard time deciding, like, okay, do I do ones that were written specifically for these movies, or do I just like the way that these songs were featured in the movie?
3: Yeah, that's what I did.
1: That's what I did, because I was like, because, I mean, there have been some great ones. I mean, if you like oldies, like the soundtrack to American Graffiti is amazing, but they weren't done for the movie. They were plucked. It's the same reason I didn't pick Pulp Fiction. I love that soundtrack, but I go, but he's great at assembling things that are already there and incorporating them into the movie, but these were for the movie, like written for us. So
0: Pulp Fiction was going to be one of mine because it used the songs so perfectly.
3: That's what I have for one of mine.
1: Yeah, he does an amazing job.
3: It's not Pulp Fiction, but it's a movie that does that.
0: Like, just every one of them fit, like, they announced the tone of that scene.
3: Yeah.
0: You know, even, I mean, even if it, in some of them, it was the opposite of the tone of the scene. Like when Ving Rhames' character's walking across the street with donuts, and then Bruce Willis is listening to Flowers on the Wall by the Statler Brothers, and then he sees him and hits him with a car in a crazy fight scene. Next thing you know, his spider's caught a fly, and a gimp is out. Things are weird.
1: Yeah, you could almost argue that Quentin Tarantino's ability to create a soundtrack is better than his movies.
3: Yeah.
1: And his movies are good, but he's really good at pulling older songs that are already around. Yeah. So, yeah, definitely.
0: All right, me, Kelly, and Tommy will go. Very curious about Tommy's. Do cartoons have soundtracks?
2: He's got one on there that's so good.
0: Yeah, you've been saying he's got one. Did you say Slaps?
2: It Slaps.
0: It Slaps, mate?
2: Oh, yeah.
4: Thanks, mate.
2: You're welcome.
0: How's that feel, Tommy?
4: Pretty good, actually.
0: Right? You got approval before we got to it.
1: Yeah.
0: That's the opposite of what happens after.
4: Okay, I'm waiting for you to just look at me, and I'll feel...
0: Do this?
4: Not, yeah, exactly that look. Yeah. Yeah, and then I'll be like, yeah, well, at least one person liked it.
0: I might not look at you that way.
4: No, you will.
0: Maybe it won't be a turd in a punch bowl.
4: It'll be a punch bowl.
0: It's my list. Top three soundtracks. 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
5: 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It's Take Our Tickets Thursday. Would love you to take some from us this afternoon. 809 Ewing Avenue will be at Tennessee Brew Works downtown from 5 until 7. 2 whole hours of tickets. 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
5: 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It is Free Beer and Hot Wings. I'm Dagwood. Predators back in preseason action tonight. We'll be at Carolina. Then the same two teams back here Saturday for another preseason game at Bridgestone. And then a week from tonight, the Predators kick off the regular season there at home with Minnesota in town. And coming up tonight also, NFL Week 3 will kick off. That'd be Atlanta at Green Bay, the Titans. Their Week 3 action on the road at the New York Giants' first road game of the season. Free Beer and Hot Wings back on 1029 The Buzz.

0: ever heard a Florence and the Machine's cover of this?
1: No.
0: Ooh, hauntingly good.
1: Really?
0: Yeah.
1: Better than Steven Wilson. Do you know his?
0: I don't know his.
1: Ooh. Okay, we're going to do some
0: of this. Yeah.
2: You will if we play. We've played it here.
0: Okay.
2: When he first came out, we were like, who is this dude?
1: Yeah, he went viral just playing it acoustically.
0: Mm-hmm.
1: Because he sounds like it's three guitarists playing at once and it's just him.
2: Yeah. His is the best version I've heard.
1: But I want to hear Florence and the Machine. All right,
0: so good.
1: Tommy.
3: Very good.
1: You don't have time to do yours. But we will join together our forces in this room and actively hate you in the next segment. It's my list. Mm-hmm. Top movie soundtracks of all time. Keep sharing yours. Back in a moment. It is the Free Beer and Howbig Show.
4: 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I'm Dagwood on Take Our Tickets Thursday. You can take them this afternoon starting at 5 o'clock. Tennessee Brew Works downtown. About the last couple of days, we've seen a high around 80. Perfect fall weather right on cue. But, you know, most of September, 21 days of it, we're over 90, somewhere in 100. 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
20: Remember when Steve said this?
1: I don't know how this phrase could be said in a way that's passive aggressive. It's only aggressive. Wow, look who finally decided to help.
21: Maybe if you have a friend of yours that has been wheelchair bound their entire life, and by some miracle, they're finally able to stand up and walk over and bring their dish to the sink, you can say, oh, look, I finally decided to help.
1: They better have a sense of humor, because otherwise that's the rudest thing ever.
22: Yeah,
1: you think I was deciding not to help?
22: Yeah, that's not helpful. You would just go, oh my God, you're moving.

0: for your age when that movie came out? Everything?
1: Yeah. The whole movie, I mean, it's a they're in a band, so there's a bunch of music in it, but this is the only, like, song that is, like, an official song somewhere. Because they're in a band called Sex Ba-Bomb.
2: Yes.
1: So it's,
0: what is it?
1: Sex Ba-Bomb.
0: Sex Ba-Bomb.
1: Yeah, which is like the little bomb from Mario.
0: Okay.
3: Yeah, another soundtrack with zero hits. Okay, what's your...
1: Hey, it's my list, man. That's not true. The other song is huge.
2: You could tell Tommy and I were big on Michael Cera movies.
1: Yeah. Yes. Oh, man, I love that guy. Mm-hmm. He did his own song called Clay Pigeons. That's also really good. That's just a throwaway right there. I don't know why I said that. Anyway, let's go to my third one.
0: Probably looking for all that approval you're getting.
1: Mm-hmm. I'm not getting a lot of it. I'll be honest with you. It's weird. Yeah, my third one is one that everybody knows. Hot Wings.
0: Okay.
2: Oh, yeah.
1: Flying.
2: Fantastic.
1: You hate this song, Hot Wings?
3: I mean...
1: Honestly,
3: I don't want to listen to a whole album of this.
2: What?
0: I think I could.
2: Oh, my okay. God. Yeah, it's Elton John.
1: What else is...
3: No, I mean, honestly, yeah, with all the Elton John songs on this soundtrack. No, this is a super giving you a hard time.
1: Yeah. I mean, even the original songs, like, I Can't Wait to Be King, Hakuna Matata.
2: Yeah.
1: Can You Feel the Love Tonight? I didn't know that what that song was about as a kid. Thought they were just playing in the field.
2: They were screwing.
1: Yeah, no.
0: Yeah. This song, like, I can't imagine listening to a whole album of this. At the same time, if I did, I'd probably feel happy like I do every time this plays.
2: Yeah.
1: Yeah, in fact, we Elton John's on this. Bill Collins also on Tarzan went crazy.
2: Oh my gosh, such a great sound.
0: Yeah, he went crazy.
1: Everybody said
2: he did.
1: Oh, hard. Yeah. Bill Collins goes.
3: Yeah, I mean, Bill Collins is one of the greatest songwriters of all time.
2: Yeah, they said, we need a Tarzan soundtrack. It'll be fine. And Phil Collins heard, change lives.
3: Yeah.
2: And that's what he did.
3: You're damn right.
0: Change lives.
3: Yeah, never diss Phil Collins.
0: Would I know a song from that soundtrack?
3: 100%.
2: Yeah.
1: 100%.
0: Oh, my God.
3: His solo stuff, the stuff he did with Genesis.
2: You'll be in my heart.
1: Yeah, banger.
0: Nope.
1: You'll what?
2: Be in my heart.
0: Maybe when he sings it, but not when you do.
1: Okay, you spend a lot of time on planes, man. Just watch it. Listen to it on the plane.
0: Mm-hmm. Yes, I'm going to watch Tarzan on the plane
1: tomorrow.
0: Yeah,
1: you watch that, and I'll watch Best in Show.
3: Yeah.
0: Really?
1: Yeah.
0: Okay.
2: Pixar didn't happen.
1: Oh, fair enough.
0: But yeah, it's going to be really hard to pull up a movie and take a picture and then turn it back off.
1: No.
3: Okay.
2: You don't watch it on the screens, do you?
0: Uh-uh.
2: Mm. Loser.
0: I have a screen. Also, I doubt Tarzan's going to be flowing freely on the United seatback stuff.
1: There's so many families. Are you kidding me?
3: You'll be able to download that on one of your 9 streaming services.
0: Yeah. See?
3: Sure.
0: Yeah. Thank God those streaming services took away the cost of other cable and satellite, huh? Boy, thank God. Hulu and Disney Plus just raised their prices again.
1: They announced that
0: yesterday.
1: Oh, cool.
0: Netflix is like $26 a month now. Things are going great.
3: Good Lord.
0: That's a fine list, everybody. It's my list. This text. The Greatest Showman. End of list. If you don't like it, shut up.
3: Yeah.
0: American Graffiti. That Thing You Do. Oh, by the Oneaters.
3: Yeah, all great soundtracks.
0: Mm-hmm.
3: All great soundtracks.
0: Let's see. That's good stuff. All right, well done, everyone. Top notch.
3: Yeah, I thought so.
0: On the way. Free Beer and Hot Mix Report next. Dumber Than the Show trivia after that. There's a roller coaster that has taken people out. Like, I had heard the headline of this story. I did not know it's near as serious as it is. This is going to blow your mind. 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

0: Did you miss when Maitland said this?
1: I got these lean witch fingers.
2: Okay.
1: I played piano in my growing years, so my fingers are a little stretched.
3: Wait, you think your fingers grew because you played piano in the years where your bones were soft?
1: I think they stretch.
2: I don't think that's how that works.
0: You can catch up on the podcast anytime if you're a fancy idiot. Sign up at free.

0: That one's easy.
1: And that's the problem. You know, everybody wants the biggest, baddest, fastest. And now that you can use, you know, it was one thing with just regular CAD, but now that you can use our AI to do these things, they know what the machine is capable of, but they're not thinking about what human beings are capable of.
0: Yeah.
1: It's like they remember.
2: Or they try to get as close to that capability as they can when it might be good for 99% of the riders, which means a couple of weeks are going to the ER.
1: But yeah, I mean, it's got to be safe for everybody. It's one thing if you go, you know, you're at your own risk because you have a bad heart. But they tell you that.
2: Sure.
1: Like, hey, pregnant women, I mean, hey, heart dummy, don't do that. But, you know, I mean, you can't get onto a ride and go, oh, I think my brain is susceptible.
3: Yeah.
1: I mean,
2: I wouldn't go on it if I saw that sign.
1: How would you possibly even know?
3: Well, the Six Flags, I love going to Six Flags for so long. I can't now because of heart problems, but I would go and, I mean, get on 3-4 roller coasters in a row and have the best time. And I wouldn't do the wooden roller coasters because they jerked around so much.
2: And almost always a rougher ride.
3: Yeah, and that hurt my back. And I remember, and I was early 20s feeling like this actually, like I'm uncomfortable after I get off of a wooden roller coaster. But everybody says that.
2: Yeah.
3: But every year, Six Flags Over Georgia takes their Batman ride, which is really cool. You're standing.
2: Mm-hmm.
3: And they reverse it. And I'd never done it in reverse before. And I was like, oh, this will be really cool.
2: Like a special day they do it? Or?
3: Yeah. Okay. I think I want to say it's sometime around Halloween. And it might be like a week where you ride the roller coaster in reverse. And I had done it plenty standing up, going forward. And when you stand up and you go forward and on any roller coaster, you immediately start going so fast that you do naturally jerk back a little bit.
2: Mm-hmm.
3: Well, I didn't take into account on the Batman ride, they've got your head somewhat surrounded and in ways that the other ones don't.
2: Mm-hmm.
3: And when it pulled backwards at that same speed, I was like, my body flew forward in a way, and then immediately my head went back, and I had the worst headache after that. And I was more pissed because I'm like, I can't enjoy the rest of the day because now I got a damn migraine from that thing. And I had to sit down multiple times. Never once had I thought that a brain injury like that could have happened.
2: Right.
3: And if you've got multiple even if it was just these two isolated incidents in a week, to me, that is enough for an amusement park to say, let's just shut it down.
2: Shut it down. Retool.
3: Shut it down. What do you have to, what more do you need? Somebody died.
2: Right.
3: The hell?
4: It reminds me of this video. I'll never forget it. Where they conceptualized like that suicide coaster.
2: Oh, the death coaster. Yeah.
1: Yeah. I was gonna bring that up too.
4: And somebody kind of did like what it would look like, or like they had an actor portray what that would be like riding that. I can't forget about
2: it
4: that.
2: It was a hypothetical euthanasia coaster where you get on, and if you are someone who wanted to take your own life, you get on and you have a fun ride to death.
4: Yeah.
2: Essentially, it was what the theory was.
1: It severs you.
4: It spun or looped around in such a way that the G-forces would just kind of
2: go to sleep.
4: Yeah.
1: Yeah, you'd pass out and then.
2: That was fun when it was a theory.
4: Right.
2: Right. Ugh. I mean, shifting gears completely. So the Indianapolis Colts, their owner, Jim Irsay, passed away last year or the year before. And the Irsay family has owned the Colts before they moved from Baltimore to Indianapolis. I believe it was Jim Irsay's dad who moved the team. And now, Carly Irsay, I forget, she has a three-part name. She's married and hyphenated, and I forget, and I didn't do that on purpose. I just forgot to write it down. But she is the new owner. She has taken over as the principal owner for the team. And she's been drawing a lot of attention because she stands on the sidelines with a headset on, one of the coaching headsets.
1: Okay.
2: And she's writing and taking notes.
1: Okay.
2: And she says it's because if she's going to be an owner and make informed decisions about how the team is running, she needs to have an understanding of how the sausage is made.
1: Okay.
2: Which I think is a responsible way to do it.
1: Yeah.
2: But some people are saying that this is, you'll hear it, performative. Looking like, hey, look at me. I'm the new owner. This is from the Ryan Russillo podcast.
5: I want to see Carly Irsay's notes. I want to know what these notes are. It's very performative to me. I think her announcement is performative to the Colts fans that want her to be the hero for a team that is going through a disappointing run. People could say that I'm only saying it because she's a woman, which would be total bull because Boston made fun of Robert Kraft forever because he brought a stopwatch to a workout. He walked around with a stopwatch and was manually timing people at workouts. When I see her do it, I want to know, what are you writing down? That's it. What are you writing down so that we have a better sense of what it is you're actually evaluating? Share the notes.
0: You only have so many headsets. So like if she wears a headset, she's the owner. She can do whatever she wants. I get that. She takes away a headset from a coach and or somebody else that could use a headset because there's a limit to how many headsets. It's an NFL rule because otherwise there's just, you know, you have 500 assistants that have headsets. Also, if you're listening to everything, do you actually know what the play calls are? Like there's a lot of verbiage and even me who's been around it, like, so she hears a play. She's just like, like Zorro trips. Okay. I heard trips there and she's like crossing it off. No, I'm right there with you. It's, I hate owners on the sideline.
5: That's why we need to see the notes.
2: Now, I don't think anyone's entitled to see those notes. They're her notes. That's, let me give her benefit of the doubt. She's been around football more intimately than most people her entire life. As growing up in a family, she's a grown woman. She's not like 19 and took over. She's, I don't know what her age is, but I'm going to guess late 30s or maybe 40s somewhere.
1: She's the Carly Ursay Gordon.
2: That's the one.
1: Let's see.
2: She might be 50. I don't know. And it doesn't mean she's taking notes on play calls. Those are gibberish to everyone.
4: Yeah.
2: Probably, like I was talking with my analyst last time I did a game. He goes, most head coaches couldn't call a game. They don't know the plays. They don't know the jargon. They don't know all of that stuff. He goes, some could, but most couldn't. So that's not a fair criticism. And she could be listening for other things about how coaches interact with each other and everything else.
1: Could be, yeah.
2: That said, I think it's a fair criticism of any owner that ends up on the sideline during the game. Jerry Jones has been criticized for that for 30 years with the Cowboys for going down there. You mentioned Bob Kraft walking around with a stopwatch. That's stupid. Yeah. What are you doing that the coaches wouldn't do?
1: Yeah, most people roll their eyes at owners doing anything like that. She's 45.
2: 45.
1: I mean, yeah. I mean, her degrees don't have anything to do with sports, I'll tell you that. Because like one of the things that everybody liked about the owner, Sheila Ford Hamp, is that like she went to school specifically to learn how to run a business or to run a team.
2: A football team.
1: Because she knew that someday that would be her job.
2: Yeah. The only reason she didn't do it earlier is because women weren't allowed to do that for a while.
1: Yeah. So this lady, let's see, she got her bachelor's degree from Skidmore College, where she studied religious studies and geoscience. She was a competitive rider, horse rider. And then she's got a PhD in psychology.
2: So that's applicable.
1: Which come into play, certainly, as you're dealing with like different sports people and egos and whatnot.
2: I don't know that there's a lot of college degrees that would help you, you know, other than business degrees, be a team owner, right? I mean, there's no specific class for, you know, own a football team.
4: That's nowadays, it's nepotism, and they don't teach that.
2: I would love to see those notes, though. That being said, I would love to see them, but I would... If any owner like that, like, what are you writing down? What could it be?
3: And I wonder if what she's doing in time will be beneficial. Because if she's saying the hope is that being there and learning more will benefit the team, obviously more wins, less losses, then if the stats show that, then let's see those notes. That's kind of cool that it worked.
2: I'm guessing it's more likely she's, and a couple people have texted this in, smart people, have said, she's probably writing down questions because she would like to learn that. And that's why you listen.
1: Right.
2: Like, oh, why did you do that in this situation? Like, it, you know, because that would be fascinating.
1: Sure.
2: If it was, if these were my toys that I owned, I can't say I wouldn't do it.
1: I would want to wear a headset. Are you kidding?
2: I would hide. I wouldn't do it on the sideline.
4: Yeah.
2: I'd have it in like earbuds or something. I don't know.
1: Yeah. I mean, I probably wouldn't dress like the team clown and stand on the sidelines. But there's a reason. I mean, people are interested in that, especially if you own the team. But everybody who likes NASCAR, they'll rent headsets just so they can listen to what's going on.
2: And you don't know what's going on the whole time.
1: If you had a chance to wear a headset at your favorite NFL team's game, you're telling me you wouldn't?
2: Hell yeah,
1: She owns it.
2: That's why we all love mic'd up for NFL films, that kind of stuff.
1: I don't begrudge her at all.
2: Yeah.
1: I mean, her fashion choices are a little over the top. That's
2: an eccentric family. Always has.
1: It's a little bit much. Maybe tone down how many Colts items you're wearing at the same time. You know,
2: I believe in England she'd be called a
1: scarf, the shirt, the jacket. Like, I mean, she looks like a NASCAR pit crew threw up on her.
2: We learned during the World Cup in Europe, she'd be called a full kit wanker.
1: She is a full kit wanker, no doubt. But again, man, yeah, more power to her. She wants to be there. I would too.
2: Dumber Than the Show trivia on the way in the next segment. Do we need a contestant?
4: Yes.
2: 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I'm Dagwood. 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

0: It is time to play Dumber Than the Show Trivia. Maitland's asking the five questions today. Who is our contestant? From Waterford, New York, Brianna. Hi, Brianna. How are you?
1: Good. How are you?
0: Very good. You're a collector. What do you collect?
1: I collect James Dean memorabilia.
0: You do? Why James Dean?
1: Yes.
0: What about James Dean spoke to you?
1: Well, I had mono when I was 14 years old, and I watched Rebels Without a Cause, and I was hooked.
0: And it just stuck.
1: And it just stuck. I've actually been to his gravesite. I've been by his childhood home.
0: So you're like a stalker of the dead.
1: A little bit.
0: Yep, a little bit.
2: Okay, all right.
0: Brianna, you have a chance to win $200 today against Kelly Cheese. You and her will have the same five questions from Mate the Great. Whoever gets the most right out of five wins. If there's a tie, low time is the deciding factor. You can pass on questions if you want the first time through. You and Kelly both can, and Mate will come back to them each one time for the ones you pass. 90 seconds is the max. Kelly will be in the hallway, won't hear the questions or the answers. Do you have any questions for us, Brianna?
1: I do not.
0: All right.
3: Brianna, are you any good at trivia?
1: More often than not.
3: Okay. Well, how are you feeling about today?
1: A little nervous.
3: Okay. Well, Brianna, are you ready for your one and only shot at Dumber Than the Show trivia?
1: I am.
3: Well, that begins in 3, 2, 1. In Home Alone, where is the McAllister family supposed to be traveling when Kevin's left behind?
1: Disneyland.
3: What dairy product is traditionally used to make tzatziki sauce?
1: Grated cheese.
3: What is the only human organ capable of regenerating significant portions of itself?
1: The liver.
3: Sunnydale High School was where the characters of what TV show often fought the forces of darkness?
1: The one who didn't pass, right? Pass.
3: What country invented the bullet train?
1: China.
3: Sunnydale High School was where the characters of what TV show often fought the forces of darkness?
1: Double pass.
3: Time. How do you think you did, Brianna?
1: Terrible.
0: Very confident in that answer.
2: Mm-hmm.
0: There you go. Brianna, hold on.
3: We will wave Kelly back on in. Kelly makes her way around the mostly round table, coffee in hand, bright red sweater on.
4: Bright red.
3: Welcome back, Kelly.
4: Thank you very much for having me.
3: How was the hallway?
4: It was delightful. I felt like I was out there a kind of long time.
3: Did you know?
4: I did.
3: Well, are you ready to defend your $200 jackpot?
4: I believe so, yes.
3: All right, Kelly. Well, your turn for this week begins in 3, 2, 1. In Home Alone, where is the McAllister family supposed to be traveling when Kevin is left behind?
4: Paris.
3: What dairy product is traditionally used to make tzatziki sauce?
4: Yogurt.
3: What is the only human organ capable of regenerating significant portions of itself?
4: Your lungs, sorry.
3: Sunnydale High School was where the characters of what TV show often fought the forces of darkness?
4: Sunnydale High School? Scooby-Doo.
3: What country invented the bullet train?
4: Japan.
3: Hi.
4: Damn it.
3: How do you think you did, Kelly?
4: Okay.
3: All right. Well, Brianna seemed very confident in answering how she thought she did.
4: Okay.
3: So we will bring her back on.
4: Mm-hmm. Perfect.
3: And score this game. Question number one. Welcome back, Brianna. In Home Alone, where is the McAllister family supposed to be traveling when Kevin is left behind? Kelly said Paris. Brianna said Disneyland, Disney World. It's Paris.
4: Yeah, it's
3: and Paris. Kelly is on the board with one. Question number two, what dairy product is traditionally used to make tzatziki sauce? Kelly said yogurt. Brianna said shredded grated cheese. The answer is yogurt.
4: Yeah.
3: Kelly leads 2-0.
4: I love me some tzatziki.
3: Mm-hmm.
4: Good to me.
3: Question number three, what is the only human organ capable of regenerating significant portions of itself? Kelly said liver, lungs. Brianna said the liver. It is liver.
4: Oh, it is. Dang it.
3: And Brianna is on the board. Kelly still leads 2-1. Question number 4. Sunnydale High School was where the characters of what TV show often fought the forces of darkness? Kelly said Scooby-Doo. Brianna passed. Came back around. Passed again. The answer is Buffy the Vampire Slayer.
4: Oh.
3: So Kelly still leads 2-1 as we move to question number 5. What country invented the bullet train? Kelly said Japan. Brianna said China. And the answer is Japan. Kelly wins 3-1.
4: Those are the two countries I was going between. Yeah. Two. I was like, I'm pretty sure it was Japan.
1: Nice I job, did Brianna. Canada. I was right about how I did.
0: You nailed it, Brianna. Well done. Back to staring at a black and white of James Dean.
1: Yeah. Okay.
0: Thank you, Brianna. Thank you.
3: Without the mono.
0: Without the mono. Kelly, congratulations. All of a sudden, red hot in the world of trivia.
4: Hey, here we go.
0: This is how streaks start.
2: Mm-hmm.
0: Hot Wings is at 2,900. It started with 2 wins in a row.
4: Dang. Yeah. And then 3.
2: That's true, yeah.
0: That's where it gets crazy.
4: And then 4.
0: Yeah. Yeah. Yeah, it gets crazy after that.
2: Wins in Taco Bell. That's how streaks begin.
0: Yeah. Right now, somewhere, a stranger is buying a list. What's on that list? People. Info. Data brokers sell real marketing lists named things like suffering seniors, recently widowed, rural and barely making it, bad credit card declines, low-income swing voters. 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
5: 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Yeah, next hour, another chance to win on the Minute of Mayhem. Predators have some preseason action tonight at Carolina. 1 week from tonight, they're going to be at home for the season opener against Minnesota. So at this time, you know, next week we'll start getting some Preds updates on the Preds Report. I'm Dagwood. 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

0: 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Later this hour, the $1,000 Minute of Mayhem. Let's talk hero or villain right now.
1: Okay.
0: You would think if somebody is arrested, they're almost always the villain in the story. Not always.
1: I mean, usually.
0: There are some very notable exceptions where the arrested person has been cheered vociferously by people.
1: Mostly Robin Hood.
0: Probably.
1: The only one I can think of. No, of course. There's always, you know, sort of those vigilantes for the people.
0: Yeah. Mm-hmm. And it is vigilantism. Mm-hmm. I mean, there are some people, the guy who shot the CEO, I can't remember his name.
2: Luigi Mangione.
0: There are still some people who would say that guy's a hero.
1: Some would.
0: And you can be against CEOs, but he still murdered a father and husband in cold blood.
1: Yeah, not going to get on board that one, but.
0: I can see why people are angry with healthcare CEOs CEOs, but. This is similar, but though greatly diminished in impact. But it is a vigilante getting arrested. 34-year-old Matthew Ware was at a Burbank, California AMC theater. He was at a horror movie called The Uprising.
1: Okay.
0: According to witnesses, Ware was seated a few seats away and spotted a man scrolling with screen brightness turned low after the film had been running for around 40 minutes.
1: Okay.
0: A witness said Ware went over and said, "Hey, turn off your phone." And the guy said, "No."
2: Rude.
0: It is. Here's the problem. Ware then pulled out pepper spray and sprayed the guy in the face.
2: Oh.
0: Now you'll need to turn the brightness up for sure.
1: Yeah.
0: It also ended up getting a lot of it all over other people because you can't just spray pepper spray as a general rule and have it stay isolated to one person's eyes.
2: It kind of builds like a cloud.
0: One witness said, "I heard the hiss of the aerosol spray. Someone yelled out, 'I just got pepper sprayed.' And then the perp went running." He actually said perp went running out of the theater. "No one reacted besides the party that was sprayed. So I went out to alert the staff that others had gone after the sprayer." Now, where the guy who did it, allegedly, was in the lobby when the police arrived, reportedly tried to defend himself, claiming the phone user had, quote, "gotten smart with me." You don't get to assault someone because they have a smart mouth.
1: Yeah. I'm not sure this is the hero I need.
0: The pepper spray also reportedly affected two other people. All were treated at a nearby hospital. All were released. Ware was charged with misdemeanor battery and booked into a Burbank jail. Released the following morning. Now, one Instagram account called Save Your Cinema had posted the news about this, about someone being pepper sprayed for using their phone, and it received over 50,000 likes, including WWE star CM Punk.
1: Oh. Well, I mean.
0: How's that for validation?
1: I mean.
0: One comment, "I'd give them keys to the city," one said. Another said, "This should happen to people on their phones in theaters always."
1: Yeah, except for how it ruins the movie for literally everyone.
0: Yeah.
1: You know, because how the theater is covered in pepper spray now.
0: Yeah.
1: I mean, I understand wanting to do that. But that's certainly not the way that you would do it. If you want to do it where everybody else can still enjoy the movie, you just got to sit behind them and just constantly kick their seat.
0: Probably going to get in a fight.
1: You might.
2: But that is a great way to do it. Just the little annoyances.
0: Yeah. And even like every time, I'm really sorry. Mm-hmm. Oh, I did it again.
1: Or, I mean, if you're going to go to this trouble and you're going to end up out in the theater lobby anyway, prevent the cops from coming by just going out and finding somebody and going, "Hey, there's a dumbass in there that won't shut his phone off." Then the staff will tell him to stop or escort him out.
0: You think they would?
1: Yes.
0: Over just a phone on, not making noise?
1: Yes.
2: I mean, they got a whole about, like, keep your phones off.
0: I mean, they do.
1: Yeah. It's a big thing right at the beginning of every movie.
0: I'm torn. It doesn't bother me if somebody else does it. I don't want to hear somebody talking. I don't want it to be super bright, but it's not, like they said, this guy had it turned down low. That seems like a busybody going over there and then just looking for a fight to me.
1: Probably. Well, I mean, if you're the type of person that you're going to pepper spray somebody in a theater for that, yeah, chances are you're a hothead idiot. You're going to be in the wrong. And plus, the way most theaters are now, with them being stadium seating and big chairs and everything, it's pretty tough to tell if somebody's doing something.
0: They can hide it a little easier.
1: I mean, they're really dedicated to it. Especially if they're just glancing at it.
3: It is. I think it's the movie theater's fault, though. They make those chairs so dang comfy now that you feel like you're right at home. And yeah, I scroll while I'm watching a movie at home, so why wouldn't I do it there?
0: I've done it in the theater. Yeah. And sometimes, like, you get a text or whatever.
1: I've definitely glanced at it.
0: But I wouldn't stare at it for a long time. I try to make it brief.
1: No. Movies aren't free.
0: Okay, give me your vigilante justification. What's something you think, let's just keep it pepper spray. What's something that you think you should be able to pepper spray a stranger for?
2: Other than like the actual uses that you have pepper spray for?
0: Yes, absolutely. Yeah, absolutely, Kelly.
2: I'm not talking on the street, I'm gonna pepper spray.
0: Someone's trying to sexually assault me. Yeah. Yes, spray away, shoot away, whatever you want. I'm talking about things that would be where you would get arrested like this.
1: Oh, easy. Leaving a shopping cart in the middle of a grocery store parking lot.
3: Yeah.
0: You think getting pepper sprayed for that would be justified?
1: Yes.
2: Littering. If you're in front of me and we're walking down the street, if you're driving a car, you throw trash out at any point.
0: I would like, especially people that flick cigarette butts out and they bounce along the highway or the road in front of you. I wouldn't be bothered if they got pepper sprayed.
2: Spray them.
1: People who try to make a left-hand turn across a four-lane highway where they're right next to a light.
0: Okay. That's another one, Hot Wings.
1: I think you should be able to pull over, get out of your car, and just spray them in the face. Go, there's a light right there. You're blocking everyone.
0: Yeah, you're not better than everyone else.
2: Children.
0: More specific or just all children always?
2: Misbehaving in public. Mm-hmm. And, you know, you see the parents just really struggling and trying their best. And that kid just won't at all chill out all day.
1: See, in those cases, I almost never blame the child. I blame the parent because they might struggle, but you can always take, unless they're too big to carry, which at that point, most kids can handle themselves. If the parents aren't taking them outside or they're just ignoring, pepper spray the parent.
0: Mm-hmm. The parents. Yeah, that's what I mean. Yeah,
1: 100%.
2: The whole family. Get them all.
0: I mean, just get them all, even the siblings that are being good. Yeah. Grandma who's there, she doesn't even know she's at a movie.
4: my eyes. This is worse than glaucoma.
1: Yeah.
3: Oh, people who get too close to you in line at TJ Maxx.
2: Oh, my God.
0: Only at TJ Maxx or anywhere?
3: Pretty much anywhere that has that maze that they lead you through to get to the checkout.
0: Like the Old Navy.
3: Where there's all that stuff next to you. Like, yeah, I'm going to take my sweet time because I'm not going to get on the ass of the person in front of me. And I'm looking at stuff.
0: Yeah.
3: Back up a little bit.
1: Oh, yeah. To your point, when you're in a line, a grocery store line, Costco, wherever, if somebody pulls up so close, they run into you with the cart.
0: Right,
1: spraying you.
0: Cattle pens that they have, like you talked about it, at TJ Maxx or Old Navy or whatever, where you chicane through the impulse purchases.
3: Yeah.
0: If someone stops and they're really invested in looking, do I have to stay behind them?
3: No. I've told people.
0: You zip right by them, right?
3: Yeah, I've told people, hey, I'm still looking. You can go around me. I'm going to be here forever. But yeah, if somebody's doing it and they don't give you that, I'll do the whole, like, mind if I just boop.
0: Yeah. Because it's not like you're not committed.
3: No,
0: you're not ready to roll.
3: Mm-hmm.
1: No, those people should be sprayed. If it's one thing, if you're in the pen line and there's people in front of you and you literally can't go anywhere. But if you stop to shop at the impulse purchase where it's a corral line, you should get pepper sprayed, too. All that stuff's available everywhere else in the store. You don't need to get it right here. Why are you stopping?
3: Because I might have forgotten
1: to prevent me from getting to where I can check myself out.
3: Listen, they keep the best birthday cards over there. And I stock up at TJ Maxx.
0: The best birthday
3: cards. They're so good.
0: What makes them better than the ones they keep in the normal card section? Or do they not have a normal card section?
3: Some of them don't have a normal card section. They just keep them up by that checkout thing. And I buy like five or six at a time when they're really cool ones where you're going to get charged $10 for it at the grocery store. But TJ Maxx got them for $3.
1: Well, you don't have to worry about me ever pepper spraying you there because I hate TJ Maxx.
0: Oh. It does seem like, does it feel like Hot Wings Bar for pepper spraying people is real low? Like mine, any mine inconvenience, is. He's blinding people. Yours is low too?
2: Oh, yeah. Like solicitors coming up. I don't care if you're a Girl Scout or a Jehovah's Witness. Get away from my door. I'm Girl doing Scouts. It.
1: Yeah.
2: Unless you got cookies, actually. I love those.
0: This text. My husband spends 45 minutes in the bathroom, comes out and says, I'm tired while I've been handling everything with the kids and everything else while he was in there scrolling. Pepper spray right in the eyes.
1: I mean, you know, I can buy that.
5: What about people who go through the drive-thru line and when they finally get up to the sign and they go, actually, I need a minute. Like, you've had all this time in line to wait and you still don't know what you want?
1: Well, especially when it's somewhere obvious like McDonald's.
5: Exactly. That's where it always happens.
1: You know what's on the menu. Like, this isn't like a new chain that just came to town.
0: Okay, I had one yesterday that I believe you would be fully on board for a pepper spray.
2: Yeah.
1: I'll be shocked if I'm not.
0: I'm getting milk because we're out of milk at the house.
1: Okay.
0: 2 gallons of milk. Go to the self-checkout.
1: Yeah.
0: The self-checkout is like a woman in who's probably in high school, a young woman in high school, and then I assume two sisters or friends. One seemed like a sister, one a friend. The two oldest ones, they realize they forgot something. Now that happens. We've all been that person, right? Yeah. Turns out it's in the aisle right behind where we are. So they have to walk about 20 feet, still in line of sight. So they go, sorry, we forgot something. I say, no problem. One goes back to get it. I look at my phone. I'm not impatient at all at this point. And then I realize, wait, they're still not back. I turn around and she's just back there like full on like comparison shopping.
1: Oh, no, you forget something. You have to run.
2: It's supermarket sweep at that point.
0: And then you buy the first one you see. And if you get it home and it's, you know, pumpkin spice deodorant. Sorry, that's what you're wearing or whatever. But then she calls the other friend back. Hey, what do you think? And now they're having a conference back there.
1: Yeah, that's full on pepper spray. Yep. Empty the can.
0: Yep.
1: Not a spritz, man. Yep. The whole thing. Because at that point, those self-checkout lines, I mean, unless it's the busiest moment ever, they usually move pretty fast. And there's like 12 of them at most places. So at that point, finish what you're doing and then just go through again and buy the one thing you forgot. It's not that hard. I've done that before.
0: Yeah.
1: Where I finish checking out or I'm halfway through and I'm by myself and I go, well, I don't have another person to even run for me. So I check out and I go to the person who watches, the attendant who watches all the things. And I just go, hey, can I leave this here for just a couple of minutes? I got to run back. I forgot something. They're like, yeah, sure. No problem. And then I start over. It's not that hard.
0: Can you imagine if cars had a way to pepper spray the person behind you for tailgating?
1: Oh, I would love it.
0: Like you just press a button. It's like James Bond, but it goes through their dash in the car.
2: Oh, that'd be nice.
1: Oh, I wouldn't like
2: it. I get pepper spray a lot.
0: We all would.
2: Yeah.
0: We'd all like it till it happened to us. That's probably true for all of these.
1: Yeah, but then you need one on the front of your car, though, too, to pepper spray the person in front of you that you're tailgating who won't get out of the left lane, who's going the same speed as the car next to them in the right lane.
0: All right. Think about this. At the beginning of the next segment, what's something you think you could be pepper sprayed for because you're annoying?
1: I'm perfect.
0: Get them. Do you have spray? Right in the eyes right now. It's okay if it gets on me. I'll live with it. Everybody's perfect until they're not. That's for sure.
1: I'm definitely not.
0: 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What should you get pepper sprayed for when you're annoying? Next, it is the Free Beer and Obig Show. 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

0: definitely have missed. Well, there, but there have been times where we did settle on a time and then it changed on text and I didn't see it.
1: Mm-hmm.
0: So in my defense, we did settle on a time.
1: I think that's what Maitland was referring to one second earlier.
0: Yeah. So I was there when we agreed to verbally in person.
1: Yeah. All right, mate. What about you?
2: I have a list.
1: You have a list?
2: Yes.
0: Okay.
2: Tailgating.
1: Okay.
2: Jaywalking. I get so mad when other people do it, but
1: do
2: the
1: you?
2: Second that I get to, I'm like, well, yeah, hit me.
0: Oh, man.
2: What are you going to do?
1: You'll do it knowing a car will have to stop for you?
2: Sometimes. Or okay. if I know that there's traffic right there and I'm just like, well, if I get hit, I get hit. Pay some bills for me. Here we go.
0: Yeah, I would pepper spray you for that. I hate that. And I will never do it. I don't do that.
1: You don't jaywalk?
0: I don't jaywalk when I impede traffic.
2: I mean, I try definitely not to impede traffic.
0: Definitely not. You know why? Because I want to live.
2: Oh.
1: That is a good reason.
0: Because I've always told my kids, I go, like, because sometimes, like, at those crosswalks, you do technically have the right of way. I go, but just because you're right doesn't mean you're not dead.
2: Mm-hmm.
0: Right? Like, somebody still has to see you.
1: Mm-hmm.
0: I go, so, just because you're right. You got to make sure they stop.
2: Yeah, at those crosswalks, like what Howings is talking about, where there's not something telling you to go or to stop traffic. It's just pedestrians have the right of way.
1: Yeah.
2: I'll walk and friends of mine will stay behind and they're like, they're not going to stop. I go, they will.
1: That's that whole, in college, it trains you for that.
2: Oh, yeah.
1: Pedestrians always have the right of way on a college. I mean, they do in lots of places, but college campus, it is normal to have to stop for everyone in the crosswalk all the time.
2: And especially.
1: And I remember when I first got out of college and we moved to Omaha and we had all gotten out there about the same time.
0: Mm-hmm.
1: We'd be walking places and then one of us would get grabbed by the sleeve and pulled back and someone would say, you're not on a campus anymore. They'll hit you here.
0: Yeah.
2: Yeah. We, at Grand Valley, cause they have a partnership with the city of Grand Rapids to do the busing where students get free busing downtown and back, whatever. And so people just walk out in front of those. They're like, if I get hit by a bus, that's big money. I won't need student loans. Yelling at people while I'm driving, though, I do that a lot. Sometimes I think I need to be pepper sprayed just to chill the hell out. I also chronically change my mind at the checkout. Did it like 4 times at the craft store
1: like
2: the other day.
1: You change your mind on getting stuff?
2: Yeah.
1: I'll
2: be like, oh, actually, you know, I decided against that. I'm sorry. And I apologize 400 times. And then 2 minutes later, I'm like, oh, that too. Yeah, sorry.
1: Do you then leave and wish you had gotten it?
2: No.
1: No?
2: I'm like, I'm glad. That was responsible
0: okay,
2: of me.
0: That's good.
1: Wow. That is annoying, though.
2: I also wish that somebody could pepper spray me when every time I'm hungover, I start craving cheeseburgers real bad.
3: Oh, girl. Yeah.
1: I don't think burning blindness would help with the hangover that much.
2: No, but it would teach me to make better decisions.
1: I suppose.
0: Yeah.
1: I could probably get pepper sprayed for singing in public when I forget that there's other people on earth.
0: Mm.
1: The constant fidgeting.
2: Oh, yeah.
1: Yeah. Not my favorite. Much less other people's favorites.
2: No, I'm with you on the fidgeting.
1: You want to pepper spray me? Oh, okay.
2: No.
1: There's lots more. Kelly, what about you?
3: I think I could get pepper sprayed for the fact that I don't believe in road signs generally.
1: That's pretty good reason.
3: Yeah.
1: Like you don't believe in road signs?
3: I have trouble reading sometimes.
0: Every road sign's a suggestion.
3: Yeah, that's right. Okay. I sometimes forget what's that word mean to me.
1: Like what's an example?
3: Like a stop sign.
1: Okay.
3: Sometimes most of the time that's a yield to me and a yield. Okay. Sure.
1: Have you gotten a lot of tickets
0: for others, not you?
3: Yeah.
1: Do you know how many tickets you've gotten?
3: I haven't gotten a ticket in a hot minute, actually.
1: But like, you know how many you've gotten all the time?
3: Probably over 20 or 30. I used to get speeding tickets a lot in Atlanta.
1: Yeah.
3: I also there were a couple times where there were these stupid red lights where you can't turn left from, you know, 7 a.m. to 9 a.m. But if nobody was actually there and the traffic wasn't too bad,
1: I'll roll the dice on those.
3: I'm gonna turn, but I got a couple tickets doing that. And then there were these one ways that I could park on, but in order to get there, I had to go all the way around like a couple blocks to get to this one way. And so I would just scoot down it real fast and, got caught doing that a couple times. Speeding tickets for sure.
1: Yeah.
3: Could definitely be pepper sprayed for that.
0: I definitely violate right turn only a lot.
3: Oh,
0: but,
3: yeah.
0: But only if it's not impeding anyone.
3: Exactly.
0: Then I'm just like, look, man, like you're coming out of a, you know, big box store or something and it says right lane on, you go, I'll be damned. No one's coming. Screw that.
3: Yeah.
0: I'm not going to go make a big Michigan left. I can do it right now.
3: Yeah. I genuinely wish someone would pepper spray me every time I say, I'm not putting up with this anymore. And I put up with it more.
2: I actually like pepper spray.
1: Next time you go to the Costco, we're going to need a Costco size box.
3: Shove me. I don't care. Like, almost drown me. Waterboard me a little. I mean, just make me stop doing that.
1: You'd probably be like, I don't want this torture anymore. Yes, I do.
3: Yeah, sure.
1: Low key, I do.
3: All right, perfect. Awesome. I love it.
0: No, I can fix this one.
3: Yeah, this one will work out better. Awesome. This isn't going to frustrate me. Cool.
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1: What do we learn at the end of the hour? Before that, one more thing. One more thing. You won't believe what they're giving to the prisoners in prison.
3: What?
1: At least some of them. They don't want them to be homemade in there anymore. It's not a shiv, but it's shaped a lot like it. That's coming up later. Tomorrow, it's Friday. That means game day. Name That Blank, America's Favorite, is back. Lots of other stuff, too. And now this. Let's meet today's contestant. It's Tom of West Michigan. Hi, Tom.
4: Hey, good morning, y'all.
1: How are you?
4: Doing well. Doing well. How are y'all?
1: Good. I understand you're building a chicken coop. Is this because you love chickens so much?
4: Oh, got to have an egg every day.
1: Okay.
4: Most expensive eggs I've ever had.
5: Yep. That's going to, well, I mean, now, you're going to get closer to it paying off.
1: Were the chickens your idea or a significant other's idea? Based on your tone, I'm guessing the second one.
4: We've always wanted chickens, so it's been a project. It's been fun.
1: Okay. Hobbings, you built a chicken coop.
5: I did. Chicken run and a chicken coop, yep.
1: Mm-hmm. You want him to send in his plans, make sure you can check it over?
5: No, thanks. I'm good.
1: Do you want to share yours with Tom so he can judge you?
5: No.
1: Are you out of the chicken coop business?
5: Actually, mine's pretty solid. Mine looks pretty good. Mm. I take some pride in that one. I'll show somebody a picture of that all day long. Mm.
1: Tom's is just a Homer bucket during that side.
5: That would have been a lot easier.
1: Tom, you have a chance to win $1,000. You have to answer 10 questions correctly in 60 seconds before the buzzer sounds. If you can do it, you'll be a winner. You got to get the last answer out before the buzzer sounds. Otherwise, no can do. You can pass on questions and we will come back to them if there is time remaining. Do you have any questions for us, Tom?
4: No, I'm ready to go.
1: Last non-timed question for you is, are you ready?
4: I am.
1: Then let us begin. Your turn on the $1,000 Minute of Mayhem begins in 3, 2, 1. What does the H stand for in HBO?
4: Home.
1: How many hours are there in 3 days?
4: 72.
1: What are the first names of two of the Jonas Brothers?
4: Nick and James.
1: Most people can hear better with one ear. Which one?
4: The right.
1: What type of race is the Belmont Stakes?
4: It is a horse race.
1: What U.S. city is named after St. Francis of Assisi?
4: San Francisco.
1: What is the second element on the periodic table?
4: Helium.
1: Who wrote the novel on which the movie Jurassic Park was based?
4: We'll pass.
1: Boo Boo is the companion of which cartoon character?
4: Yogi.
1: What is the common term for epinephrine? Tom, how do you feel? That was the
4: last.
1: That was the last one before the go back, but you only passed on one, so you were close. What does the H stand for in HBO?
5: Tom said home.
1: Correct. One for one. How many hours in 3 days?
5: Tom said 72 hours.
1: Correct. 2 for 2. What are the first names of two Jonas Brothers?
5: Tom said Nick and James.
1: Now, I meant in the famous part of the Jonas Brothers. Maybe there's a doofus brother named James, but we were looking for Maitland. What are the names?
6: Kevin, Joe, or Nick.
1: Yes. Most people can hear better with one ear. Which one?
5: Tom said the right.
1: That is correct. What type of race is the Belmont Stakes?
5: I was hoping he'd say Japanese, but Tom said horse.
1: It is horse race, yes. What U.S. city is named after St. Francis of Assisi?
5: Tom said San Francisco.
1: That's correct. What's the second element on the periodic table?
5: Tom said helium.
1: Yes. Who wrote the novel on which the movie Jurassic Park was based?
5: Tom passed.
1: Do you know it now, Tom?
4: No, I have no clue.
1: Kelly, Maitland, Tommy?
6: Anyone? Judy Blume.
1: Not Judy Blume. A lot of people think so. Very similar.
5: Hello, dinosaur. It's me, Margaret.
1: Why are you?
3: Probably the Jurassic Park books.
1: Yes, right. The author of the book.
3: Who wrote
1: the
3: books? I thought that's what their movie was based on.
1: No, the question was, who wrote the novel?
3: Oh.
1: Did you think the question was, what's Jurassic Park based on?
3: Yeah.
7: And the books.
1: The answers could have been like an LSD fever dream, or possibly the book by the same name.
3: Even when you repeated it, I heard it that way. Wow.
1: Michael Crichton.
3: Oh, yes. Yeah, that guy.
1: Boo Boo is the companion of which cartoon character?
5: Tom said Yogi.
1: Yes. What's the common term for epinephrine?
5: Tom went...
1: You did. Do you know it now, Tom?
4: I did. No, I'm going to... again.
1: Man, your pants are ruined. Maitland.
6: Adrenaline.
1: Yes.
5: Yeah, I wouldn't have gotten it.
1: Which is what was killing Tom's chances of getting it.
4: Mm-hmm. Yes.
1: Tom, okay. I think that was 7.
5: Tom got 7.
1: Tom, good job. No win, but good job.
4: Thanks, buds.
1: Thank you, bud.
5: See you, man.
1: Another chance, another time.
5: Oh, man.
1: He's pretty good, though.
5: Yeah, he was. Yeah, he was.
1: Formidable. Football's back. You've heard that. It's in the swing. It's hitting its prime. Rubber has met the road. Football! Man stuff. Prize Picks is bringing
5: ladies
1: out their best.
5: Ladies can like it.
1: I agree completely. Actually, NFL viewership's like 40% female at this point.
5: Yeah.
1: Prize Picks is bringing about... has brought out, rather, their best offer yet. 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
8: 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After the next segment, back when Dagwood had hair, we're going to go back to the beginning of a great decade. We're going to go back to 1990. 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
1: What do we learn in just a moment? First, one more thing. One more thing takes us to the worlds of Dutch prisons. Where some inmates are going to start being given something that had been banned before. You know how they say, like Jeff Goldblum, life finds a way.
5: It does.
1: In Jurassic Park.
5: It does.
1: Based on the books.
5: It's true.
1: Jurassic Park. Well, in this case, treating yourself like an amusement park finds a way, and they're going to start distributing sex toys to female prisoners in Dutch prisons.
6: Oh.
1: Why do you think that is?
6: Because there's a cucumber shortage?
1: Kind of. You're on the right track. Not directly. But they were spending too much money trying to get rid of infections from all the homemade sex toys were going on.
5: Oh, I see.
1: And it's a health worm, health problem.
5: Okay. I mean, you're right.
1: Around 70%. And I guess technically they're going to allow them for men as well. Different proposal, I suppose. 70% of Dutch prisoners will have sex toys offered to them. The rise in dangerous fungal infections due to inmates using things like toothbrushes to satisfy their needs. According to one report, female prisoners can choose from two different products: on-air pressure satisfiers and a non-branded transparent dildo, because they don't want to have, you know, they don't want a state endorsement. Previously, anything that could have been used as a sexual aid was banned, like an electric toothbrush, banned, because they didn't want anyone to enjoy it in a different way. Hmm. But not surprisingly, people found other ways to do it. This is quite a shift in policy.
5: I mean, yeah, I would say so. But yeah, I mean, if you can't beat them, join them, right? Or help them.
1: Many of the prison staff there have said, we provide them with lots of other things to help, you know, help them get by and stay safe. Why not sex toys?
6: Yeah.
1: Because the apparently staff at Dutch prisons were tired of having to go look for contraband dildos.
5: Yeah, I can see that.
1: Wouldn't be much fun.
6: I bet everyone's in such better moods.
5: Probably.
1: They probably are. And not infected.
5: Yeah.
1: What did we learn today? Tommy, what did you learn?
3: Yeah, it's definitely that kids should be pepper sprayed.
1: That was a surprising thing.
6: Yeah, I agree.
1: Maitland, what did you learn?
6: I learned slamming ham naked is not actually a euphemism for sex.
1: Kelly, what did you learn?
18: I learned Wins and Taco Bell is how streaks begin.
1: Hot Wings, what did you learn?
5: Similar to Maitland, I learned that while she doesn't usually do it, Kelly was slamming ham naked at the table.
1: I learned that when you ask your dad to pass the potatoes, some people don't want to see his nude sack dangling. Unless you're in the Bachmeyer family.
5: Yeah.
1: That is all for today. It is the Free Beer and Hot Wings Show.
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8: 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It's called The Razor's Edge. Had Thunderstruck on there. Had Money Talks. We're going to hear one of my favorites on there today. This is Are You Ready on Nashville's Rock Station, 102.9 The Buzz.

I love Brian Johnson. Nashville's rock station, 102.9 The Buzz. I'm Dagwood. And there's our song for back when Dagwood had hair. AC/DC. And Are You Ready? From their huge album released this day back in 1990, The Razor's Edge. Now, coming up here in just a few minutes again, we will give you tickets to see comedian Brad Williams a week from tomorrow night at Ryman Auditorium. That'll be part of Take Our Tickets Thursday. So we'll get to it coming up on 102.9 The Buzz.

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Nashville's Rock Station, 1029 The Buzz, and Dagwood is Motley Crue. We're coming up on the 45th anniversary of their debut album, Too Fast for Love. They're even putting out this huge box set. Everybody's doing that now. I'll just stick with the one I bought back when I was a kid. Totally Hits 93.3 Total.

1029 The Buzz salutes each member of the workforce for going out and getting real jobs. 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

Nashville's Rock Station, 102.9 The Buzz. I'm Dagwood. Take our tickets Thursday. Comedian Brad Williams at Ryman next week, actually a week from tomorrow. You get qualified for tickets right now to see that show. Just text the word comedy to 615-737-1029. 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

0: Nashville's Rock Station, 1029 The Buzz. I'm Dagwood with Rob Zombie. 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And I know during October, I just leave that on the television there at home. 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

Nashville's Rock Station, 102.9 The Buzz. I'm Dagwood. So the movie, Back to the Beginning, the final Ozzy show there just a couple weeks before he passed away, is hitting theaters on October 28th and 29th. And there's going to be some theaters here in Middle Tennessee carrying that. Of course I'm going. Nashville's Rock Station, 102.9 The Buzz.

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Nashville's Rock Station, 1029 The Buzz. I'm Dagwood. Join me and the rest of the Buzz crew this afternoon for Take Our Tickets. The tour will make a stop at Tennessee Brew Works downtown on Ewing Avenue. We'll be out there beginning at 5 o'clock. Your locals only Buzz Cut is coming up in about 2.5 minutes on Nashville's Rock Station, 1029 The Buzz.

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0: We are 102.9 The Buzz, Nashville's rock station. My name is Atticus. We're live in the Gibson Garage Studios, where today is stop number 3 on the Take Our Ticket Store. 3 out of 4. So this is our second to last week on the fall tour, and it's finally starting to feel like fall. Which is a good thing, right? Today, we are going to be at Tennessee Brew Works. We're going to be there from 5 to 7 o'clock today. Come out and join us. It's going to be a beautiful day to sit out on the patio and win yourself free concert tickets. We're going to have a lot of those on hand today. There's been some new shows announced, and we will have some of those tickets out there with us as well at Tennessee Brew Works. 5 to 7 o'clock, the second to last stop on the Take Our Tickets tour today with Nashville's Rock Station. We're 102.9 The Buzz.
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We are 102.9 The Buzz. My name is Atticus. And coming up just after 12 o'clock, in about two songs, I'm going to give you free tickets to see Highly Suspect and Yelling Wolf tomorrow night at Ascend Amphitheater. That's in two songs here on 102.9 The Buzz.

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0: We're Nashville's Rock Station, 102.9 The Buzz. My name is Atticus, and tomorrow night, Highly Suspect and Yellow Wolf are at Ascend Amphitheater. 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When you text suspect to the Wilson County Motors text line, that could win you a pair of tickets to see Highly Suspect and Yellow Wolf tomorrow night at Ascend Amphitheater. 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

Soundgarden's Kim Thayil recently sat down for an interview and talked about his life. He's got a book coming out, a memoir about being in Soundgarden, playing the Seahawks game. And he also says that a new Soundgarden album is coming soon. The band worked with audio that Cornell recorded before his death in 2017, which is pretty cool to hear that something's going to be coming soon. We are Nashville's rock station, 102.9 The Buzz.

The band President has finally released an album after teasing and just dropping a few songs here and there. Then the new album's pretty awesome. Check it out if you're looking for something new. This is President with Destroy Me on 102.9 The Buzz.

0: Back is in town next month to play the new venue, The Truth. 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My name is Atticus. We're live in the Gibson Garage Studios, where today is stop number 3 on the Take Our Tickets fall tour. 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

Nickelback featuring John 5 on Nashville's rock station 102.9 The Buzz. That's going to be on their upcoming album, which is out next month. They just released a new song today called Make Me Love You. We are 102.9 The Buzz.

pursuit and fiery auto crashes. Some will die in hot pursuit while sifting through my ashes. Some will fall in love with life and drink it from a fountain that is pouring like an avalanche coming down the mountain.

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We

0: 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We're Nashville's rock station. My name is Atticus. 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Tennessee Brew Works, 2-day, 5 to 7 o'clock. 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

We've got your chance to sit up on stage with that band, 3 Days Grace, where they play Bridgestone Arena come November 1st. There's going to be a part of the concert where some of our audience get to go up on stage and hang out with the band while they perform a couple of songs. And in order to get up there on stage, you got to come play some musical chairs with us. We got a big game of musical chairs happening down at Skydeck at Assembly Food Hall coming up October 17th. If you want to get in on the game, sign up now, 1029thebuzz.com/chair.

Disturbed has been relatively quiet over the summer. They played like one or two shows off, you know, and down in South Florida. At the beginning of summer, Dave Draven did an interview and said that fans will be surprised by the new Disturbed stuff, whatever comes around. 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

0: 2.9 The Buzz, Nashville's rock station. My name is Atticus. 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
1: 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My name is Atticus. Tonight, Bourbon and Beyond kicks off in Louisville, Kentucky. And these guys are headlining tonight. 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

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Next week, Linkin Park's documentary, self-made documentary, releases. 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

0: We are 102 Down the Buzz. My name is Atticus. 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

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My name is Atticus. 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

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If you've never done that before and it's something you'd like to do, well, guess what? 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

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My name is Atticus. 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

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We

0: Principal's Rock Station. What did you guys buzz? Alice and Shane's for the ride home. It's Ailey. I'm going to not get too cozy here in the Gibson Garage Studios. Dude, I've got places to be. We are going to do round three of the Take Our Tickets tour here in just a couple of hours. You're invited, of course. Tennessee Brew Works, 5 to 7, giving away free tickets every 20 minutes. Yes, including the newly announced shows like Smith & Myers, Dave Chappelle. Also, shows that are coming up very soon like Stained and Seether. 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

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I guess that Metallica Sphere residency is starting up soon, isn't it? It's Haley. I mean, if you're going, I'm excited for you, and I'm not jealous in the slightest. Can't you tell? 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

Nashville's Rock Station, 1029 The Buzz with Everlast. We're getting excited because here in the next couple hours, a little less, we are going to be on our way to Tennessee Brewworks for the Take Our Tickets tour. Please join us. 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Tennessee Brewworks broadcasting live, giving away free tickets, all that good stuff. 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Yeah. It's Haley here in the next 6 minutes. Honestly, I don't really pay a whole lot of attention to the charts. If it's a good song to me, it's a good song. If it's not, it's not. You see what I mean? But I do love it when stuff like this happens. The first heavy metal album to ever hit the Billboard 200 chart. I'll be right back with it on 1-829-TheBuzz.

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Nickelback's Rattle the Cage on Nashville's Rock Station. 102.9 The Buzz. What's up? It's Haley. Dude, if this isn't the perfect start to the weekend, then I don't know what is. 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

0: Papa Roach on Nashville's Rock Station, 102.9 The Buzz. What's up? It's Haley. I'm live in the Gibson Garage Studios. And next, here in about 6 minutes, we're going to kick off 60 minutes of nonstop rock. And dude, I learned something new about 311 recently, like very recently. In a recent interview, they said the riff in this song was actually written by their weed dealer. It checks out. It is 311. That's coming up next on 102.9 The Buzz.
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311 said in a recent interview that the riff in Down was written by their dealer. This whole time, and you waited till just now to tell us. 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It's Haley. 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

Nashville's Rock Station, 102.9 The Buzz. Let's win, shall we? Smith & Myers, so Brent Smith and Zach Myers from Shinedown, they're coming to the Ryman December 18th. 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

Nashville's Rock Station, 102.9 The Buzz, and I got a winner for my Smith & Myers tickets. Show is December 18th at the Ryman. 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If it wasn't you that I texted, a couple of different options here. 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Or I'm just saying you can join us on the Take Our Tickets tour that starts up here in

Turnstile's latest Look Out For Me on Nashville's Rock Station 102.9 The Buzz. It's Haley. Is anybody else shamelessly listening to the new album that Wendy's released? Or Wendy's as in the restaurant. They released a full-blown album, dude. And dare I say, it's actually kind of good. Never thought I'd say this, but Wendy's can actually release some bangers. I said it. Pearl Jam on 102.9 The Buzz.

called Die for You on Nashville's Rock Station 1029 The Buzz. What's up? It's Haley. We are taking the Take Our Tickets tour out to Tennessee Brew Works today from 5 to 7. 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

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It's falling away from me. 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

0: This is some sort of start today. We're Nashville's Rock Station 102.9 The Buzz. I'm joined with Haley Dagwood. My name is Atticus. It is stop number 3 on the Take Our Tickets tour. Welcome.
1: Yeah, we're at Tennessee Brew Works, 809 Ewing Avenue. We were here last time, and we had a great stop. Looking forward to another one today. We'll be here until 7. And Haley, I think if my count's right, we've got 22 tickets, and that's not included the grand prize for today.
2: Honestly, I haven't even counted. I've just been saying a whole bunch because it is a whole bunch. 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So we're going to be here until 7 o'clock, broadcasting live, giving away free tickets every 20 minutes. 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

0: We are Nashville's Rock Station 102.9 The Buzz. My name is Atticus, joined with Haley and Dagwood for stop number three on the Take Our Tickets tour. Dagwood just hopped on. Haley just hopped on.
1: Sorry, I was eating.
0: Those wings over there are pretty good.
1: That and the Brussels sprouts and the fries and everything.
0: I didn't try the sprouts yet. Have you gotten a beer yet, Haley?
2: No, not yet, surprisingly. But don't worry, the day is young, but I'm about to go up in there. No, I ran into some friends and some familiar faces, so I was out hanging out with them for a little bit. But yeah, it's been super fun, and we're about to do our first round of giveaways here in the next 10 minutes or so, right, Dagwood?
1: Yeah, we've got our friends we see every week here.
0: That's right.
1: Coming by. And
0: they're our only friends.
1: Always looking for, because we give them stuff.
2: Yeah, well, this is the only time we ever get to get out, too. So,
1: come on by. And like Haley said, we'll start giving away tickets here in about 10 minutes. Well, that's just the start, because we're going all the way till 7.
0: So come and see us. We are at Tennessee Brew Works here till 7. Take our tickets tour with 102.9 The Buzz.

0: Hey, we've got your chance to sit on stage with that band, 3 Days Grace, coming up at their show November 1st at Bridgestone Arena. And if you come out and join us here at Tennessee Brew Works for Take Our Tickets Tour, you get to sign your way right into the game today. So I'm really looking forward to this event, Haley. It's going to be awesome.
1: It's going to be great. Yeah, we're about to do our first ticket drawing here in about 3 minutes. And like I said, we have tickets to pretty much every single show on the 1029 The Buzz concert calendar. We will be giving away tickets to the bigger shows, too, like Limp Bizkit and Dave Chappelle and Jack White. We're going to save those until a little bit later, towards the end of the broadcast at 7 o'clock. But you still have plenty of time to come down here and see us.
2: And it's your choice, too. 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We've got plenty of room for you, plenty of time. We'll be here until 7 o'clock with Nashville's Rock Station, 1029 The Buzz.

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1: Hey, what's up? I'm Brad.
2: 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We're 3 Days Grace.
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0: Nashville's Rock Station, 102.9 The Buzz. I'm Dagwood, hanging out with Haley and Atticus. And as you can hear, it's Take Our Tickets, our stop here at Tennessee Brew Works, 809 Ewing Avenue. You can come by and see us. We've already done one round of tickets, and as soon as we stop talking here, we're going to give away another round.
1: Yeah, I think so.
0: And we're going to do it all the way up until 7 o'clock.
2: Also, the happy hour, the extended happy hour for us while we are here until 7 o'clock. So the party people are out on the party, on the patio is what I've noticed. So join the party. It is quite literally one out there. Also, they have Dolly Day tomorrow, 9-5, which is tomorrow. So this is like a little Dolly pregame, I guess. But yeah, beer is fantastic here. I'm sipping on a River Drifter. Atticus has a Urban Hiker. The beer here is fantastic. So the happy hour specials are continuing while you're here. So you're not going to be sitting here bored while we're going to call your name. But yeah, we'll do another drawing here in the next, I don't know, couple minutes, right?
0: Couple seconds.
1: Yeah, it's stop number 3 on the Take Our Tickets tour. It's today and then one more next week. So if you haven't joined us yet, come on out here. Tennessee Brew Works. We're here till 7 o'clock on Nashville's Rock Station 102.9.

0: 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We need smarter people in the comments section.
1: Ew! Ew!
2: What the f***?
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Some of you may be listening to 102.9 The Buzz and thinking, is this the best I can do? The answer is yes. So, thanks for listening.

0: It's Nashville's Rock Station, 102.9 The Buzz, round three of the Take Our Tickets Tour here at Tennessee Brew Works. I'm Haley. I'm here with Atticus and Dagwood. And we've given away a whole bunch of tickets already, but we're just getting started. The day is young yet. We still got a whole nother hour to go and then some. We've given away tickets to Hardy, Stained, Wage War, and yeah, we're just getting started. It's been fun.
1: And just after 6 o'clock, we'll do our next round. So I believe that'll be round three. I think it's funny. We've spent more time away from the table on this stop eating.
2: Eating, yes.
1: I even brought the bowl of wings up here so I couldn't have to leave.
0: Have you had any wings yet? They look fantastic.
1: Look at it. There's like four missing. So we usually like to try to give away some of our food with tickets. So I think I'm going to give away a wing.
3: I think you should give
1: round.
3: A wing.
1: I will.
3: Away. Yeah. Absolutely. Come and join us, Tennessee Brew Works. You should have seen Haley just before she hopped on the microphone chugging a beer like a pro. So the party is underway here at Tennessee Brew Works. Stop number three on the Take Our Tickets tour. Here until 7 o'clock. Thanks to Nelson's Greenbrier Distillery as well. We are 102.9 The Buzz.

0: All right, we are 102.9 The Buzz, Nashville's Rock Station, live right now. For the Take Our Tickets tour, to stop number 3, we've got one more next week for this fall tour. So if you haven't joined us yet this season, if you can get out to Tennessee Brew Works, we're here till 7 o'clock. Next week, we are at Chiba Hut in Donelson. And last time we were there, we had a pretty awesome time. So looking forward to it. We've had wings, we've had fries, we've had beer. Tennessee Brew Works is taking care of us, taking care of the crew out here. And it's a lot of fun, Dagwood.
1: And we'll be giving away more tickets here in just a few minutes. Be round 3. We've already had, 15 winners or so, Haley?
2: Something like that.
1: So,
2: a whole bunch.
1: You could be next, and we're doing it up until 7 o'clock, which is, happy hour's been extended, right?
2: Yeah, happy hour's going on until 7 o'clock. Just for us, this isn't going to happen every Thursday, of course, but since this is a special occasion and we're giving away a whole bunch of tickets, the extended happy hour. The beer is fantastic. I speak from the beer that is sitting in front of me. Also, like I said, we're going to be saving some of the grand prize tickets for last, the 3 Days Grace, Jack White, Dave Chappelle, and one other show that I can't think of right now.
1: Limp
2: Bizkit, of course.
1: How can you forget that?
2: So you have plenty of time to come see us. We're going to be drawing for those tickets at 7 o'clock, but there's plenty more tickets to give away. Some people have been asking me about Stain. That show is on Tuesday night, and yes, we have plenty of Stain tickets as well. So come see us. All thanks to Nelson's Greenbrier Distillery as well for being a part of the Take Our Tickets tour. Coming out to Tennessee Brew Works with Nashville's Rock Station, 102.9 The Buzz.
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3: 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Nashville's
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0: Nashville's rock station, 1029 The Buzz. I'm Dagwood, and we are hanging out here at Tennessee Brew Works, 809 Ewing Avenue downtown, and it is the third stop, third of four, for the Take Our Tickets tour this fall, and we're hanging out, and we've already given away plenty of tickets. We still have plenty more, and we'll do that up until 7 o'clock, which happy hour has been extended until then too, Atticus,
1: which is very nice of Tennessee Brew Works. They have surely been taking care of all of us. Thank you guys so much. We are giving away at the very end of the night, right before 7 o'clock, we're going to give away some 3 Days Grace tickets, Limp Bizkit tickets, Dave Chappelle tickets, and Jack White tickets. So those are going to be our grand prize tickets for the night. So if you've never joined us on a Take Our Tickets tour, then please come and see us tonight, Tennessee Brew Works, here till 7 if you can make it. If not, we got one more stop on the fall tour, and that is next Thursday at Chiba Hut in Donaldson, which you can get all the info at 1029thebuzz.com/tickets. So
0: you still have, 30 minutes to get out here. Still plenty of time to come by and get registered. It is Tennessee Brew Works, 809 Ewing Avenue with Nashville's Rock Station, 1029 The Buzz.

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0: Oh, we are Nashville's Rock Station 102 Down the Buzz. My name is Atticus, joined with Dagwood here. Haley had to get out of here, but we are still here at Tennessee Brew Works one last time this evening, here till 7 o'clock on the third stop on the Take Our Tickets tour, which is rapidly approaching its end. Whoops. There you go, Dagwood.
1: Am I good? Now I'm good. All right. And how nice was it to actually sit outside today without bursting into flames
0: as soon as you
1: felt the sun? So it's been a great evening. And like I said, we'll do the grand prize here in about 15 minutes or so. Now, you're welcome to join us next week for our final stop. We'll be outside again on that beautiful patio on Donaldson Pike over for Chiba Hut.
0: Chiba Hut's a great place to go. Yes.
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0: So come and see us if you are in the area. You've got about 20 minutes to get yourself here. If not, we hope to see you next week at Chiba Hut. Thanks to everybody that did come out and see us here at Tennessee Brew Works. Thanks to the amazing staff here at Tennessee Brew Works as well. We are live for the Take Our Tickets tour with 1029 The Buzz.

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